0: song that celebrates longevity in relationships and love affairs with a flawless melody backed by a perfect music arrangement. Edgar, did you know next month, October, Mrs. Orville and I will be celebrating 30 years of marriage.
1: Wow, isn't that something?
0: 30 years.
1: Wow.
0: Babe.
1: Yeah.
0: I'm going to get emotional.
1: Yeah.
0: I love you, sweetheart. Thank you so much. What you got for me next, Edgar?
1: I was just going to say, she deserves a lot.
0: Yes, she does. Tell me about it. Oh, gracious.
1: Hey, this next artist released her third album in 1995 called Jagged Little Pill. The first single released by this Canadian-born artist collected two Grammy Awards and the Song of the Year at the Juno Awards, which takes place in Canada. Her being from Canada, that's why she won the Juno Award.
2: Did you know that?
1: Yep. She's performing at Riot Fest this Sunday afternoon. Today's Friday, so in 2 days she'll be at Riot Fest. It's Alanis Morissette with You Oughta Know on All Over the Planet.

0: Alanis Morissette. Man, strong voice, great lyrics from Jagged Little Pill. Came out in 1995. Big album for her that also featured several other hits, including Hand in My Pocket, Ironic, and Head Over Feet. In the Windy City this Sunday, she will be performing at the Riot Fest, along with, who else? Come on, man.
1: Elvis Costello.
0: And
2: Radio.
0: Yeah. One other band. I'll think of it. But anyway, Riot Fest, Alanis Morissette. Right here on All Over the Planet.
2: Up next, this next tune is by American blues rock band George Thorogood of the Destroyers, released as a single in 1982 from the album of the same name by EMI Records. It took a quote-unquote few months for Thorogood to write the song, while the lyrics took longer to write. Thorogood said, "If we don't write a song called Bad to the Bone, somebody else will. So it might as well be us." So here it is. George Thorogood and the Destroyers with Bad to the Bone on All Over the Planet. Play.

0: Bad to the Bone by George Thorogood and the Destroyers. Thorogood first wanted Muddy Waters to record the song, but his manager declined the offer. He then asked Bo Diddley to record the song, but he didn't have a recording deal at the time. So the Destroyers, they ended up recording it instead, but it turned out pretty good, I think.
1: Yeah, you know, I remember when they opened up for the Rolling Stones, when the Stones did a show in Vermont. It was like the last Stones, you know, their last tour. That was like in 1985 or something.
0: Yeah.
1: I mean, this is the last tour they're doing. What the hell's going on?
0: Liars.
1: Anyway.
0: What you got for me next?
1: Hey, this next song was the first top 10 hit released off of an album that came out in 1984. The album had a total of 10 songs on the album, and out of those 10 songs, 7 of the songs on the album became top 10 hits on the record charts.
0: Not bad for back in the 80s.
1: Yeah, that didn't happen often. From Born in the USA, it's Springsteen with Dancing in the Dark. I'm all over the place.

0: From 1984, The Boss, his first Grammy ever, came from that song there. Incredible performer and writer, one of the very best ever. And we got to see him in Chicago with Frank and Kathy and Sandy and Sarah and I. What a great show, and just what amazing, just amazing. And I had seen him three times before that, but just energy and lyrics, and just what a great dude he is.
1: True Springsteen. Artist.
0: Yep, in the E Street Band. Let's keep it rolling. Oh, I've had a great time tonight. You know, let's keep it going, man. What do you got next?
1: My next pick is a song written by Joe Walsh, Jim Fox, and Dale Peters, and recorded by American hard rock band, one of my favorites, James Gang. The song featured is the first single off the group's second studio album, James Gang Rides Again, in 1970. The song only has two verses. Much of the song is instrumental, drawing from Joe Walsh's guitar, Dale Peters' bass work, and Jim Fox's drumming. The lyrics focus on a wild girlfriend the singer cannot tame. And most of the song is a vehicle for Walsh's guitar performance, which he does exquisitely. The song got its title as a sequel to Funk No. 48, a song from Your Album, their debut studio album. Here is the James Gang with Funk No. 49 on All Over the Planet.

0: Funk number 49 by the James Gang. Joe Walsh explained the writing of that song. He says, "I came up with a basic guitar lick, and the words never really impressed me intellectually, but they seemed to fit somehow. It was a real good example of how we put things together, bearing in mind that it was a three-piece group, and I don't think there was any overdubbing. The only thing we really added was the percussion middle part where the three of us actually played, putting some parts on top of the drums, but that's the Three B's James Gang, and that's the energy and kind of imagery we were all about."
1: Ah, I appreciate you getting that stuff down, though. Yeah, it's really good.
0: Yeah. Thanks, Joe. Yeah, you're welcome. Edgar, you want to play another one, or are we about wrapped up?
1: We're about wrapped up, Joe, but hey, everybody, you've been listening to All Over the Planet. Live radio show here at 93.5. And 106.7 in Boomtown Studios every Friday night. I'm Edgar Wilbury along with the Big O. He is
0: Orville Wilbury.
1: And a nice crowd in the studio gives yourselves a round of applause. Yeah. Shows we played on Tuesdays from 3 to 5. There's a Facebook page that we have called
0: All Over the Planet.
1: And we have a podcast you can tune into on Podbean. Our band, the Wilbury Experience, is at Oktoberfest.
0: Yeah. Sunday, this Sunday, today's what, the 18th? Sunday, the 20th.
1: From?
0: 2 o'clock.
1: Noon to 2.
0: Noon to 2.
1: Yeah, show up there, too, it'd be over. What are you doing?
0: Noon false to 2. Sorry.
1: All right. For the Big O, Orville Wilbury, I'm Edgar Wilbury. Be good to people. We'll see you next week, and we're going to close it out. 1949, Roy Brown. Roy Brown first wrote and recorded Good Rockin' Tonight. 46 years later, a few musicians put out an EP with five songs called The Honey Drippers.
0: Mm-hmm.
1: The band was made up of Nile Rodgers, Paul Schaefer, Jeff Beck, Jimmy Page, and a dude named Robert Plant.
0: One of the best lead singers of all time.
1: Here's the last cut off that EP. It's Rockin' at Midnight on All Over the Planet. See you on Sunday, folks. Peace out.

enough water for the tree to make it through the winter. Also, don't plant white pines near a road where salt damage can occur. From the banks of the Glane River, this is Craig Coring, Sea Shine.

0: Welcome to the Glorious Galene and how to spot whether winter burn is from salt or drought. Conifers can easily be damaged by rock salt that road crews use to keep our roads safe. The salt causes one side of the tree to turn brown and the needles fall off.
1: Hey, it's that time
0: winter
1: again.
0: Burn is
1: what
0: on
1: time?
0: The side
1: You're
0: of the tree closest to the road. Another type of winter burn is when the branches above the snow line are brownish or red. 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

0: Pisces, June. Yeah. Aerosmith coming a year later. I made a permanent vacation in 1987. I'm down. Beatles. Hey, we're live in the studio all over the planet. It's here we are. I'm Edgar Wilbur with me, my co-host, and my cousin, music extraordinaire. We call him the Big O.
1: Wilbur.
0: CEO. Show 602. We have yet to do our 600 show. We'll do that with Dylan the Dude.
1: Yep.
0: Available, but
2: the Dude will be back.
0: Yeah. We must continue on until he's back. The show must go on.
1: Yes, it must.
0: It must go on.
1: Must go on.
2: Well, my first night was a song by the English rock band The Who. It was first released as a non-album single in June 1972, and the song has since been performed live multiple times and has appeared on numerous compilation albums. It was the last Who single to be released in the U.S., which produced Decca Records' cover band. Pete Townshend plans to use this song as part of Lifehouse album, which was

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1: One, two, one, two. Choo, choo.

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We just listened to Celtic Fiddle Fest with Andre Bouton leading the way. Before that, we had Galway Girl, Steve Earle 2, and before that, we had Steve Earle.

That was William Tyler coming in after my amateur move. This is Kevin Cassidy. You're listening to Mystery Train. It's a mystery how I run these boards. But anyway, the show is called Mystery Train, and we're on WRHZ LP 93.5 out of Sawyer and WHRC LP 106.7 out of Three Oaks. 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Hope you will.

In about 1953, I went down to New Orleans. Perhaps I should say many years ago. It was in the summertime. Went down there with Frank and Guy. We sang and bust our way through the Smoky Mountains.

while we were down there, we had the name of a fellow to look up. Billy Thayer was a 5-string banjo picker. Lived in a house called 912 Toulouse Street. And the way we found him, well, that was a whole nother song. Let's just say we found Billy Thayer, and he took us over there to 912 Toulouse Street. The only entrance I knew to this place is over a back fence, up an alley. Buy some garbage cans. Look out for that rusty nail. Now you're up. Now you're over. And there was a cement over patio. All paved with concrete. With a banana tree in the middle of it. I never did see no bananas hanging on it. As they said, it was a banana tree. And a wooden staircase leading up to a wooden balcony that connected all the various different musicians, different various pads. And a gray cat with three legs named Gray. That used to lope along and fall down because Gray, he had a stroke and couldn't run too good on them three legs nohow. It was very hot there and humid in August, what with the wind coming off the Mrs. Miller River by the Jack's Brewery. And around towards sundown, the weather broke into a tropical rainstorm. And the rain

And there was this girl there that had once been an ex-ballet dancer, and she took all her clothes off and danced around in the rain, around the banana tree.

till the rain stopped. And so naturally everybody ran indoors. And we sat around drinking Billy Fair's wine and getting acquainted. Till it was almost sunup. And as day started breaking, everybody started splitting over that back alley fence.

That was Backstep Cindy by Abigail Warren. She is a banjo player, obviously, and an expert in Asian music, which you can probably hear that influence in there a bit. And before that was Ramblin' Jack Elliott, a longtime favorite of mine, about his trip to New Orleans looking for a five-string banjo picker. And before that, I think I announced William Tyler playing Highway Anxiety from his Modern Country album. 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

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I'm going back to muscle shows, times are better than... We've got Doc Watson in the background. Before that, we had

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You're listening to Mystery Train. This dead air is part of the mystery. It's at 93.5. We don't need any more of that. All right, let me get back to the music. Sorry for the technical difficulties. Whoop, that's not what I want to do. Hang on.

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I'm going to be back next week at noon with another edition of Mystery Train. 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We'll see you then.

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Welcome to the Glorious Galleen and a search for one of my favorite things, the snow flea. On a late winter walk, you may think that your eyes are deceiving you, as there are black flecks hopping in the snow near the base of the trees. These wingless hexapods are known as snow fleas or springtails. Rather than walking, snow fleas have a unique appendage at the base of their tail called a furcula. It's a spring-loaded hook-like structure that can catapult them 50 to 100 times their body length in the air. No one knows why springtails spring. If you have a hand lens, examine a snow flea, and you'll see that they have no legs, eyes, mouth parts, or wings. Snow fleas eat decaying bits of algae, fungi, and bacteria in the leaf layer and decaying logs. From the banks of the Galleen River, this is Peg Coring-Cishon.

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Welcome to the Glorious Galleen and a search for one of my favorite things, the snow flea. On a late winter walk, you may think that your eyes are deceiving you, as there are black flecks hopping in the snow near the base of the trees. These wingless hexapods are known as snow fleas or springtails. Rather than walking, snow fleas have a unique appendage at the base of their tail called a furcula. It's a spring-loaded hook-like structure that can catapult them 50 to 100 times their body length in the air. No one knows why springtails spring. If you have a hand lens, examine a snow flea, and you'll see that they have no legs, eyes, mouth parts, or wings. Snow fleas eat decaying bits of algae, fungi, and bacteria in the leaf layer and decaying logs. From the banks of the Galleen River, this is Peg Coring-Cishon.

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For those of you who might have just joined us late in the broadcast, we're talking with Michael Mills, Minister of Youth and Evangelism at the Family Altar Chapel in Battle Creek, Michigan. We're discussing hidden and satanic messages in rock music, and we want to inform you to stay with us following the interview so we can let you know how to obtain a cassette copy of this interview. So, Michael, without interruption, would you share with us around 25 groups and what you have found out about them?

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There's a version of me that hangs out in parking lots. In my brain or my subconscious, whatever. He has a car, the hood is popped. Talking to some other me's I don't recognize. Gathered around, staring down at the engine block. My older me's. But this guy, this show off, showing off, kind of rules. He obviously knows a lot about cars.

I or the me I most am drives by in the back seat of my parents' car, wondering what it's like to care that much about chrome. Sincerely.

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DJ Evad Sivad, where you never know what you're going to hear next. 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Hope you tune in.

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0: This is Andy Warhol, and it's take one. Now it's take one.
1: It's Warhol, actually.
0: What did I say?
1: Hull. It's Hull. As in holes. What? Andy Warhol. Andy Warhol. Like Hull. Hull.
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0: Yeah.

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home as part of their territory. The damage is most common on cedar-sided buildings during the spring woodpecker breeding season. A good way to exclude woodpeckers is to install a mesh from the top of the eaves to the base of your structure where the woodpeckers have decided to drum. The bird netting can be attached with tacks or staples. From the banks of the Galeen River, this is Peg Coring-Seashon.

Thank you. Welcome to the Glorious Galene and how to stop woodpeckers from drumming on your house. Spring is when the woodpecker drums to announce that you're

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Welcome to the Gloria Scalene and how to stop woodpeckers from drumming on your house. Spring is when the woodpecker drums to announce that your home is part of their territory. The damage is most common on cedar-sided buildings during the spring woodpecker breeding season. A good way to exclude woodpeckers is to install a mesh from the top of the eaves to the base of your structure where the woodpeckers have decided to drum. The bird netting can be attached with tacks or staples. From the banks of the Galeen River, this is Peg Coring-Cishon.

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every now and then, I think you might like to hear something from us. Nice and easy. But there's just one thing, you see. We never, ever do nothing nice and easy. We always do it nice and rough. But we're going to take the beginning of this song and do it easy. But then we're going to do the finish rough, the way we do Proud Mary. And we rolling on the river. Listen to the story now.

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Welcome to the Glorious Glean and your opportunity to assess the health of your yard trees. The reason that yard trees have more health problems is how they grow. Trees in a forest tend to grow thin and tall with few branches. Forest trees need to grow quickly to the sky to capture enough light to live. Yard and urban trees tend to grow more branches low to the ground because they have less light competition. Winter is a great time to inspect your trees for bark inclusions. Bark inclusions are formed when there is a tight V-shaped angle. Branches rub together and create a wound. Water collects in the wound, and the tree may begin to rot at the V area. The heart of the tree may become hollow and may be a hazard when there is a windstorm. A tree with a V may be weak, and their branches tend to break more easily. A tree service can help you determine the next steps if you're concerned about a bark inclusion. From the banks of the Galeen River, this is Peg Coring-Cishon.

0: I want to do the next song because it's about, for a friend, and it's one of the few songs written to an ex-mother-in-law who's worked here. So.
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0: 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That was Danny Thompson. That's John William Stevens. We enjoy playing for you.
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Welcome to the Glorious Glean and an opportunity to learn about an invasive insect attacking hemlocks. In addition to being a beautiful evergreen tree, hemlocks are important to the area's ecology as they hold sand dunes and prevent erosion. The invasive insect called a woolly adelgid can kill hemlocks. Winter and spring are good times to look for the adelgid's small, round, white, cottony masses that are from 1/16 to 1/4 inch round. These cottony masses are at the base of the needle on the underside. Hemlock woolly adelgid insects use long, sipping mouthparts to extract sap from the hemlocks. Hemlocks stop growing, look grayish over time, and then die. If you find any signs of these cottony masses, call the Michigan Department of Natural Resources to report your trees. It would be devastating to our area if the dunes die and are destabilized as a result. From the banks of the Galeen River, this is Peg Coring-Seashon.

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1: You're listening to Radio Harbor Country. My name is Thomas Smith, and I'm here to talk a little bit about an upcoming event in Three Oaks, the second annual Jazz Fest. And the person that's going to tell me all about it is my special guest today. Her name is Heidi Smith. She's the executive director of the School of American Music. How you doing, Heidi?
2: I'm good, Tom. Good to see you.
1: Good to see you. So Jazz Fest, as the name implies, it's the second annual, which means we had a first annual, and for some reason you decided you wanted to go for a second annual.
2: Glutton for punishment. So when I started with the school a couple of years ago, our founder, Garth Taylor, at my interview said, I want to do a jazz festival and you're going to make it happen. So that was my driving force coming into the school. And then when Garth passed away suddenly last year, we knew our mission was on the right path, creating our first one. And it was such a huge success, we thought we're going to do it again. So here we are.
1: And is the plan for this to go in perpetuity until whatever?
2: Until people tell us not to do it anymore. Yeah. it's been a lot of fun. So we're hoping that this will continue for a long time to come.
1: And it's going to be on September 18th, 19th, and 20th, three nights or 3 days of activities, all surrounding jazz, starting with September 18th at the Acorn. Tell us what's happening.
2: Yeah, so we're really excited. We have got Kurt Elling, who is going to be headlining the whole Jazz Fest weekend, kicking off Friday the 18th at the Acorn. And he is performing Wildflowers from his Wildflowers album series, and will be performing with Ben Patterson this year. And Ben is a Steinway artist. So this is going to be a really exciting collaboration for us kicking off the Jazz Fest weekend.
1: Kurt Elling is no slouch himself. He's won two Grammys. He's been nominated 17 times. And he's going to be doing songs from... He's a jazz vocalist, for those who aren't familiar with him. He's going to be doing songs from an album called Wildflowers. And let's... Heidi, why don't you and I stop talking here and let our audience hear a little bit of Kurt Elling. This is After the Storm from Wildflowers. Whoop. This is what happens when you depend on an iPhone.

0: Okay, that was Kurt Elling from Wildflowers After the Storm. So that's on the 18th at the Acorn.
1: Yeah, concert starts at 8 p.m. Eastern. And prior to that, we also have a VIP package and a VIP reception that starts at 6 p.m. in the old Allapash Mercantile shop directly across from the Acorn. And we might just have a little meet and greet with Kurt and Ben during that VIP reception.
0: Oh, great. Okay. That's always nice. A little behind-the-scenes action that you can take part in.
1: Yeah.
0: That's very nice. So the 19th is the next big event, and that's happening at the Vickers Theater. Tell me about that.
1: Yeah, so Saturday is kind of a big deal. Last year we just had a headlining performer at 8 p.m. This year we decided to crank it up a notch, and we're starting at 1 o'clock in the afternoon with Merriman's Playhouse Players out of South Bend, and they're doing an open mic showcase. So they'll start with a core of their six artists, and then artists can just drop in and do their jazz thing with Merriman's Players, and that's from 1 to 2:30. Then we take a little break, reset the house, and then 6 p.m. we have Patty Schaffner, who's an amazing singer-songwriter out of the Midwest, and she is going to be playing with Leandro Lopez Verde, who played here for us last year with Stephen Hashimoto, who's another Chicago-based jazz artist, and then also Buddy Pearson will be playing bass. So Patty's got a great set coming up at 6 o'clock, and then our headliner that evening at 8 p.m. is a gentleman named Sam Burkhart, who is a tenor saxophonist, and he'll be playing with Jeremy Kahn and Jake Vincel, who are two other very, very talented musicians out of the Chicagoland area, and we're blessed to have all of them come in here to Three Oaks.
0: Well, let's hear a little bit of music from, is it Sam Burkhart? Sam?
1: Yeah, Sam.
0: From Sam Burkhart and his album Lucky Dragonfly, and this is the title track.

0: right. That was Sam Burkhart from his album Dragonfly.
1: Lucky Dragonfly.
0: Lucky Dragonfly. Thank you, Heidi. So he's going to be playing on the 19th as part of the Vickers lineup. You're not going to want to miss that. And then there's one more day of events, and that is at Commune Market in Three Oaks. Heidi, tell us about that.
1: Yeah, so on Sunday, September 20th, we will close out Jazz Fest weekend with our Jazz Sunday brunch, and that'll be at Commune Market. That's right downtown Three Oaks, a new kind of event venue that opened, and we have returning this year Gene Franks, who played last year for us. And Gene actually is with the WDCB radio in Chicago and hosts their DCB jazz program. And so she's a good friend of Sam. And this year she's going to be playing with Mark Burnell and a woman named Stacy McMichael. So it's going to be an exciting trio rounding out the weekend.
0: Great. So, again, this is the second annual Jazz Fest in Three Oaks. It is on September 18th, 19th, and 20th, and it is put together by the School of American Music. This is really one of their major fundraisers for this group, and so they're hoping for plenty of support from the community. Heidi, before we go, tell us a little bit about the School of American Music.
1: Sure. So School of American Music, also known as SAM, was founded in 2012 by a gentleman named Garth Taylor, who is an incredible musician and philanthropist, both in this area, Chicago and California. And his philosophy was that music should be accessible for everyone, regardless of their ability to pay. So our basic tenet is that we provide music lessons, private music lessons, everything from voice, piano, guitar to mountain dulcimer, violin. We keep adding new musical instruments as we find unique teachers that come to us that want to teach. One of the things that makes us unique is that we offer a really robust scholarship program. So doesn't matter if you can afford lessons or not, we want to make sure that you can make that happen. We have students of all ages. Our youngest was 5. Our oldest is 81. So we span the gamut with students right now. And Jazz Fest is our largest fundraiser for the year. So in addition to the private lessons we offer, we also do a big variety of free community programming throughout the year, including free family concerts, community sing-alongs that are driven by the Harper Country Singers that are part of SAM. And then
0: I think everyone's familiar with the sing-alongs that happen around the Christmas time.
1: Yeah, they're great fun, and so we're right in the heart of that. As a matter of fact, the Harper Country Singers are doing their annual meet and greet to recruit new members for the holiday concert, which has become a family favorite, and that we do 2 concerts now. It's gotten so big, December 4th, or 5th and 6th this year. And then this year we had a new project that we took on that was a collaboration with the Acorn, and we created a youth summer music camp that was called the Music Playground. We had about 32 kids, campers that came in, and teachers were provided from SAM, and they learned voice, guitar, piano, they learned stage movement, a little bit of improv, and then at the end on Saturday, they had a final performance that was open to the community to celebrate all their hard work that week. And so that's one of our other new free programs that we offer in the area, and we're going to continue that one again next year as well.
0: That's amazing. School of American Music, are you still on the second floor of the public library in Three Oaks?
1: No, actually, we kind of outgrew it. So our main building is at 14 Maple Street in Three Oaks downtown. And then this last year we expanded, and we now have 5 extra studio spaces in the lower level of the Methodist Church in Three Oaks. So we keep growing. We're hoping at some point we might be able to expand on our main building. But we still have a lot of long ways to go to make that happen. But we've had some amazing donors that have come to the table and some grantors that are trying to help us continue to grow and expand. So we're really lucky.
0: Well, stop by and check them out. They're certainly part of this community, and they really put together quite a lineup of programming throughout the year that many of Harbor Country neighbors might not even realize they're enjoying the fruits of that organization. They're actually the ones behind putting together the programming that you're seeing and enjoying. So, Heidi, I'd just like to congratulate you on this Jazz Fest and everything that you put together with it. And hats off to the School of American Music. Thanks for joining us today.
1: Thanks for having me. I appreciate it. Great talent.
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1: 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If the safety of your water is in question, either use bottled water or bring tap water to a rolling boil for at least 1 minute and let it cool before use. You should also keep children away from mud and make sure they don't play with anything that may have become polluted by floodwater or sludge. If you have questions about your tap water, you should give your child sponge baths using bottled or boiled water. From the U.S. Environmental Protection Agency.

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Consider converting 25% of your land to native plants. Why? Over 40 million acres in the United States are turf grass. Lawns do little for the environment. They don't produce food for you or animals. Lawns cost you money for maintenance. Consider planting a native landscape as they catch water and filter pollutants such as soil runoff. Native landscapes also provide food for bees, pollinators, songbirds, and other wildlife. Native plant nurseries have kits available for shady and sunny yards that make decision-making and installation easier. Yes, there is a maintenance cost, such as mowing a prairie every couple years, but this is far cheaper from maintaining a lawn. Consider making a one-time investment in seed to make your yard beautiful. From the banks of the Galeen River, this is Peg Coring-Sishon.

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On this day in baseball history, September 19th, 1951, in St. Louis, Preacher Rowe is given a Cadillac by his neighbors from the Ozarks. He then pitches a 3-0 5-hitter over the Cardinals. Rowe is now 21-2 on the season. Filling in for the ailing Roy Campanella, backup catcher Mickey Livingston has 2 RBI. You can drive Preacher Rowe Boulevard in West Plains, Missouri. New Troy's Ferd Polensky, an Ozark native, ran with the Rowe boys in his teenage years. This day in baseball history is brought to you by the Biggest Little Baseball Museum, located on Three Oaks' magnificent quarter mile, and a proud supporter of Radio

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Hey everyone, this is the Breakaway Show here on Radio Harbor Country. So happy to be here. Lots of great music coming up for the next 2 hours. First hour or so, we're going to listen to music by people playing at the Ponderosa Stomp down in New Orleans in a couple weeks.

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1: Ooh, I should have let that
0: Alan Toussaint piano roll stay in there for a second. Sorry about that. You are listening to the Breakaway Show here, Radio Harbor Country. Another gorgeous autumn that feels like summer day. Jumped in the lake before coming over to the station. Sorry, Jane, tomorrow morning if the seat's still a little wet. We've been listening to artists that are going to be performing down in New Orleans, October 5th and 6th at the Orpheum Theater. The always incredible Ponderosa Stomp. So excited to head down there in a couple weeks. So I pulled a bunch of tracks from all these amazing artists that are going to be performing down there. You still got time to head down there. There's still tickets left. Hop in a car. Stop at Payne's for lunch in Memphis on the way down. Get on a plane. We just heard The Greatest Love by Willie West, who I'm super excited to see. That was a great Alan Toussaint penned number on his DSU label. And I'm really hoping that he performs the song Fairchild, which I'm a huge fan of. Heard one off the Rue Jack record label. Winfield Parker's going to be down there doing Mr. Clean. The great soul singer Evie Sands, I can't believe we're going to get to see perform. We heard I Can't Let Go off the Blue Cat label back in 65. The always wonderful Barbara Lynn, I'm going to be armed with a guitar down there. We heard her cover in Elvis, Don't Be Cruel, from back in 63. Jerry Lee Lewis's sister, Linda Gale Lewis, she'll be playing. We heard Nothing Shaking But Leaves on the Tree off that monster Memphis Belle's Women of Sun Records box set that came out a long time ago. That box set's totally amazing. Highly recommend it. We heard Family Man by Frankie Miller off, what label was that on? Star Day Records from back in 59. Rusty and Doug Kershaw, great fiddle player, they'll be down there. We heard Hey Sheriff, Prisoner Songs by Ponderosa Stomp veteran Warren Storm. He's always there for the swamp pop. His gloves on, always ready to get behind the kit or sing a song. We heard a Hang Up on My Rock and Roll Shoes, Chuck Willis. I'm Not a Fool Anymore by T.K. Hillen off the Smash record label. And we started that off with Classic Forever by the Little Dippers. Behind us right now, number 9 by Alan Toussaint. And yeah, we're going to keep this Ponderosa Stomp set going strong here for another half hour or so. Still got a bunch of tunes queued up. And yeah, thanks so much for listening. Stay with us.

Now let me boogie. I want to boogie a while. I knew you was going to boogie. 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

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I don't want no mouth. I want to dance. Oh, yeah. Sure enough, grooving now, y'all. Look at me.

Hey everyone, this is the Breakaway Show here, Radio Harbor Country. Celebrating unsung heroes in music that'll be featured at the incredible Ponderosa Stomp in New Orleans, first weekend of October. Get down there, come join us. Penny and I will be down there. It'll be so much fun. But if you can't make it, keep listening to all this great music. We just heard 13th Floor Elevators, Rocky Erickson. He's going to be down there performing their music. She Lives in a Time of Her Own, off the amazing second album they put out, Easter Everywhere. We heard Detroit's Finest, The Gorries. We down there, Dom Bryant. We heard Talking About That Girl of Mine, and those great Willie Mitchell sessions, which I got to see Don in Memphis a couple years ago, back by the Bow Keys. It was so fantastic, so great. Really excited to see him again. Heard I Can't Stop Dancing, Archie Bell and the Drells, the album of the same name on Atlantic. We heard Rock and Roll Guitar. Johnny Knight's going to be down there playing his super rare Morocco 45, which also there's a Numero Group pop-up in New Orleans next week, and they press that up on 45, which is super exciting. Skippy is a Sissy, Roy Gaines. We heard Roy Head, who I'm so excited to see. I love both his albums, Treat Me Right and People You See Going Up, You See Going Down. We heard him doing Boogie Chillin'. Heard the Boogie Kings doing a great cover of Bob and Earl's Harlem Shuffle. And I think I mentioned it last week. I've been working my way through this fantastic Stax biography by Robert Gordon called Respect Yourself. Also can't recommend it enough. And I'm super excited to see Carla Thomas. We heard her doing Baby. And that's where we started the set off. Sorry, I'm a little frazzled here today. We are so honored and grateful that Daptone Records is an underwriter of the Breakaway Show. That's why it gets replayed on Saturdays every week. And they support this low power FM station, all volunteer run, all volunteer supported here in the heart of Harbor Country. And they had, they lost Charles Bradley this week. Artist they've been working with the past 6 or 7 years. He put out his first album with them when he was 62 years old back in 2011. And any of you that were lucky enough to see Charles live know how much love he had for everyone that was there at every single show and how excited he was to share his music with us. And and so lots of love out to Daptone Records, and we're going to listen to a bunch of music by Charles here to kick off this next set. And yeah, we'll see where it all goes after that. Thanks again so much for listening.

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Thanks so much for tuning in. Be happy. The microphone wasn't on with me singing along to that last one. Some Lovers Rock there. Maria Anderson back in 1975. Cottage by the Seaside. As regular listeners know, I try not to repeat songs. And I finally got that on 45. I know I played it earlier this summer. So good. Heard a new one to me, Super Rare Studio One album that just got reissued. Freddie McKay, backed by the Soul Defenders, doing A Little Bit Will Do off the album Picture on the Wall. A couple different deluxe editions out there. Really, really great stuff. We heard one of the most sampled reggae songs of all time, Sister Nancy, doing Bam Bam from back in 82. Great Betty Harris cover of Ride Your Pony by Dave Barker. And we started that set off with A Heavy Heart, paying tribute to the late Charles Bradley. We heard Ain't It a Sin off his last album, Changes. We heard Strictly Reserved for You from the fantastic Victim of Love album from a few years back. Heard The World is Going Up in Flames. That title's very appropriate these days off his album debut back in 2001, No Time for Dreamin'. And we started that set off with a 45 that has not left my bin that I play out since the day I got it. Charles covering Neil Young's Heart of Gold. So great. And yeah, again, lots of love and positive thoughts to all our friends at Daptone Records who underwrite their Breakaway Show, as well as we have a new underwriter in Third Man Records and Pressing in Nashville and in the Cass Corridor in Detroit. Thank you. 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Become a member for just $30 a year. And we're going to switch it up here a little bit. We had to put our cat Muta down yesterday, so kind of a sad day. So we've been kind of listening to some mellow music around the house. There's one by Michael Hurley, Give Me the Cure.

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got a 1 minute mind. We're winding down here on the Breakaway Show. Heartbreakers behind us. We just heard Television from Live at the Old Waldorf doing Foxhole. The Feelies, Raised Eyebrows off the great Crazy Rhythms album. R.E.M. from their first one, we heard Laughing. We heard Laugh by Tara Jane O'Neill. You can catch her at the Hideout on Wednesday. That's tomorrow. She's going to be with James Elkington, who we heard just before that. Greatness Yet to Come off his fantastic Winter's Woma record. We heard an unreleased track. We'll send out to Penny. Give Me Strength by Neil Young. And we started that set off with Give Me the Cure by Michael Hurley. We'll be back next week. Thanks again so much for listening, everybody.

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and Earl was hauling chickens on the flatbed out of Wiggins, and we'd spent all night on the uphill side of 37 miles of hill called Wolf Creek Pass, which is up on the Great Divide. And we was sitting there sucking toothpicks and drinking knee-highs and onion soup mix, and I says, "Earl, let's mail a card to Mother and then send them chickens on down the other side. Yeah, let's give them a ride."

Carl put down his bottle, mashed his foot down on the throttle, and then a couple of boobs with 1,000 cubes and a 1948 Peterbilt screamed alive. We woke up the chickens. We roared up off of that shoulder, spraying pine cones, rocks, and boulders, and put 400 head of them Rhode Island Reds and a couple of burnt-out roosters on the line.

0: Well, we commenced trucking, and them hens commenced a clucking. Then Earl took out a match and scratched his pants and lit up the unused half of a dollar cigar and took a puff. Says, "My, ain't this pretty up here?" I says, "Earl, this hill can spill us. You better slow down, you gon' kill us. Just make one mistake and it's the pearly gates for them 85 crates of USDA-approved cluckers. You want to hit second?"
1: Wolf Creek, halfway up on the creek divide, trucking on down the other side.
0: Well, Earl grabbed on the shifter and he stabbed her into fifth gear. And then the chromium-plated, fully illuminated, genuine accessory shift knob come right off in his hand. I says, "You want to screw that thing back on, Earl?" He was trying to thread it on there when the fire fell off of his cigar and dropped on down, sort of rolled around, and then lit in the cup of Earl's pants and burned a hole in his sock. Yeah, sort of set him right on fire.

wide. His lip was curled and his leg was fried. And his hand was froze to the wheel like a tongue to a sled in the middle of a blizzard. I says, Earl, I'm not the type to complain, but the time has come for me to explain that if you don't apply some brake real soon, they're going to have to pick us up with a stick and a spoon. Well, Earl reared back, cocked his leg, and stepped down as hard as he could on the brake. The pedal went clear to the floor and stayed right there on the floor. And I says, it's sort of like stepping on a plum. Well, from there on down, it just wasn't real pretty. It was Hairpin County and Switchback City. One of them looked like a can full of worms. Another one looked like malaria germs. Right in the middle of the whole damn show was a real nice tunnel, now wouldn't you know. Sign says clearance to the 12-foot line, but the chickens was stacked to 13-9. Well, we shot that tunnel in 110 like gas through a funnel and eggs through a hen. We took that top row of chickens off slicker than scum off a Louisiana swamp. Went down and around and around and down. We run out of ground at the edge of town. Bashed into the side of the feed store. Downtown Pagosa Springs.

and fading out on a nice weird arrangement choice. That was Janet McBride with all kinds of modulations at the end there. That was a song called What Did She Do on the Brookhurst label out of Redondo Beach, Florida. Prior to that, Joe Carson with Forbidden Wine. That's one he co-wrote. That was on Liberty Records. Rex Reinhardt, it's one I just recently picked up on the Yucca label, which is, I have a hard time finding those. They're pretty cool. That's a song called Poor Wandering Boy. That's one he wrote himself. That's out of New Mexico. Larry Butler before that with What a Sad Looking Sight. That's on a Houston, Texas label called Stoneway. Wilma Burgess from back in 1969 with Shine a Little Sun on Me. That's on the Decca label. Leon Rausch on Sims Records doing Heart of a Clown. And let's see here. Prior to that, I had old, good old Warner Mac doing Looking at the World Through a Windshield, one of the seemingly endless versions of that song, and I've liked every one I've heard so far, so all right. That's on Decca. And then starting it off, Mr. C.W. McCall, one of the anchor, musical, country music anchors of my childhood. He was pretty goofy, but I really like those songs. And as a kid, I've said this before, I think, I really loved his songs because I knew all the places he was talking about. You know, he's talking about Wolf Creek Pass. I was on Wolf Creek Pass as a kid. We used to jeep up there. I've been to downtown Pagosa Springs and all those other joints, so that was kind of cool. So that was back in 1975, Mr. Bill Fries, a.k.a. C.W. McCall on MGM Records. Yeah, buddy. Thanks for keeping it tuned to Country My Way. I'm Lawrence, your drive time country buddy, playing the goodest kinds of country music, so says I. Up next, I got Mr. Hank Williams Jr. Doing a real good song he wrote called Prison of Memories on MGM Records from back in 1967. Check it out.

Oh, yeah. That was Mr. Gary Buck doing his version of that song. It's a song I've played many times on the show. A song called That's Why I Sing in a Honky Tonk. That's on the Tower label. Tom Tall and Jenny Wright doing a song that Tom Tall wrote that I didn't write down. It's a little song called I Want You. There you go. Prior to that, and that was on Chart Records, by the way. Prior to that, Mr. Charlie Pride with Spell of the Freight Train. That is a Jack Clement song that was on RCA Victor Records. Merle Haggard doing the Liz Anderson classic Strangers. That's on the Tally label out of Bakersfield, California. And then starting that whole set off, I had Mr. Hank Williams Jr. doing a song he wrote called Prison Memories on the MGM label. All right, up next, I got the Cactus Blossoms, who are playing this coming Sunday, June 24th, at my festival, A Day in the Country at the Hideout. And they do this fantastic cover of this really great song that was originally on a Sun 45. There'll be no more crying the blues. Here you go.

All right, Charlie Walker there doing his version of Here's to the Girls. That's a recording on Epic Records. Had Hank Williams III doing what I think really is the best version of that song. That's You Are the Reason. That's from his Rising Outlaw record. George Jones with The Stranger's Me on Music Corps. Gene Shepherd doing Happy Tracks on Capitol Records. And on Topic, Johnny Nace with a song called Midnight Train to Georgia. Not that Midnight Train to Georgia, but a different Midnight Train to Georgia. And starting off, The Cactus Blossoms from their record that came out a couple years ago on the Red House label. That was No More Crying the Blues. And they are playing, as I said, Sunday, June 24th at the Hideout at A Day in the Country. It's my little country festival. All right. So, thanks for listening to Country My Way. I am Lawrence, as I said. And up next, I got... So I said earlier, you know, it's my birthday's coming up, and this is one that I loved as a kid. The term redneck is not exactly a beloved term at this point, but in the context of this song, I think it's A-okay. This is Johnny Russell doing his song, Rednecks, White Sox, and Blue Ribbon Beer on Country My Way.

100% classic there. It was Tammy Wynette. She's just stomping it up with Your Good Girl's Gonna Go Bad on Epic Records. Dwight Yoakam, prior to that, an absolute favorite there from my college days. That was his version of the Johnny Cash classic, Home of the Blues, on Reprise Records. Red Steagle was Sitting in an All-Night Cafe, a nice version of that tune that was on ABC Records. On the River label, a little 45 by a woman named Paulette Tyler doing Birmingham, I'm Coming Home. And then starting that set off was Johnny Russell doing Rednecks, White Sox, and Blue Ribbon Beer on RCA Records. All right, well, thank you for tuning in to Country My Way. I am Lawrence. I'm here every Wednesday from 4 to 6 here in Chicago, Illinois. And the kind people in Three Oaks, Michigan are kind enough to rebroadcast on WRHC on Saturdays. So you get two chances to check out my show. But this one live with all the mistakes that go with it. Up next, not a mistake, Mr. Dale Watson with a tune from his 2014 record, Carrying On. This is, Don't Want to Go Home Song. Here you go. On Country My Way. 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

A lot of bacon on that one. That was Fred Richardson, Monroe Fields, and the Mississippi Travelers doing a song called Locked Away. Let's see, they write that one. Oh, Locked Away from Your Heart. I missed the parentheses on that one. Doesn't actually give a songwriting credit on this one. Oh, no, Fields, yeah. Look at that. Monroe Fields wrote that. Cool. Anyway, that was on the Riviera label out of Houston, Texas. And yeah, it is scratched as F. Prior to that, I had Ralph Stanley and the Clinch Mountain Boys doing Doggone Shame. That's one that Mr. Stanley co-wrote with Mr. Curly Ray Klein that was on King Label. Frank Taylor, prior to that, with From Brown to Blue. I thought that was very clever there. Some good wordplay. It was on Chart Records. Leroy Van Dyke doing a variation, basically, of Walk On By. That was If a Woman Answers, Hang Up the Phone. That was on Mercury Records. And starting it off from what I think is probably my favorite Dale Watson record, which is a tough choice because they're all really good. That was Don't Wanna Go Home Song. A little awkward to reading that, but it makes all the sense in the world. Anyway, that was from his Carry On LP from back in 2014. Yep. All right, well, thanks for keeping it tuned to Country My Way. I'm Lawrence, and up next, I've got a funkified bluegrassy version of Don't Get Above Your Raisin by Mr. Ricky Skaggs from his Waiting for the Sun to Shine LP on Country My Way.

0: One of my absolute favorite singers,
1: Melba Montgomery.
0: Come on, fan, I turned you off. That was Melba Montgomery doing What Can I Tell the Folks Back Home. Prior to that, the Page Brothers and Luella doing Why Must They Sing About You? Good question. That was on Rimrock Records out of Concord, Arkansas. Logan Smith with a song called Dungeons of My Mind. That was a real good one. That was on Country Road Records. It's one he wrote himself. Johnny Darrell doing one he co-wrote, which is surprising. I haven't really encountered many songs that guy wrote, so that was interesting. I like that one. Glendale, Arizona was the name of that tune. That was on the Capricorn label from back in 1975. And then starting that off, Mr. Ricky Skaggs doing Don't Get Above Your Raising on Epic Records. A little short trip into Funky Town there. All right, well, it's a home stretch for me. Thanks for tuning in to Country My Way. I've got a few more minutes left to throw down some tunes. Next up, I got a real good one by Roy Acuff with his Smoky Mountain Boys. It's called Write Me, Sweetheart, on Country My Way.

All right. There's a guy named LaVon Lyle doing a song called It's Rain, and it's one he wrote himself on the chart label. Johnny Bond with Six Sober and Sorry, a classic there on Starday Records. Part of that, my own band, the Lawrence Peters Outfit, were playing on Sunday at the Day in the Country at the Hideout, and I thought, what a fine opportunity to not waste. So that was our version of Goodbye and So Long to You, the Moore and Napier song, a good classic bluegrass tune there. Reno and Smiley, part of that with Freight Train Boogie. And then starting it all off, Mr. Roy Acuff and his Smoky Mountain Boys doing Right Me, Sweetheart. That was one he wrote, and that was on Hickory Records. Well, thanks for listening to Country My Way. Please tune in next week. I'm going to leave you with one more song. It's by a guy named Al Terry. This is My Baby Knows on Hickory Records. Thanks for listening to Country My Way.

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Bursting with original art, objects, and gear, design created by artist Martha Karras. You can find the Art Dog Studio just a few steps from downtown Sawyer at 5991 Sawyer Road, next to Bigsby Coffee. Ms. Karras is being recognized for her notable public installations as a pop artist and creator of the inimitable Red, My Rescue Dog.

Yeah, Roy Loney and the Young Fresh Fellows backing him up on a Sam the Sham and the Pharaohs cover. I couldn't spell. And then all kinds of exclamation points and ampersands and hashtags and all that kind of stuff. That's off an album called Turban Renewal. A great song title and a great album title. And before that, another great song title. You Can Have My Husband, But Please Don't Mess With My Man from Irma Thomas, 1960. Soul Queen of New Orleans and a big favorite here down in Miller's Cave. And which reminds me, you are listening. Let me remind you. That has reminded me to remind you, you are listening to Miller's Cave on WRHC 106.7 FM, Radio Harbor Country. I'm your host for the next 50 or so minutes with, I'm your host, Rob Miller, I should say, for the next 50 or so minutes. Here's some Sally Timms from the Mekons doing a Handsome Family cover, and this is The Sad Milkman.

Right, Neil Young and the Shocking Pinks doing Payola Blues dedicated to Alan Freed. No one's leaving bags of money around this office, I can tell you that. Not that I would accept it. You should leave it out by my car. That was off a much reviled record called Everybody's Rockin', but I kind of liked it. Before that, we heard the Novas out of, I believe, Minneapolis doing The Crusher, their pay-on to a local wrestling hero. Covered later by the Cramps, and then Sally Timms starting that off with Sad Milkman, a cover of The Handsome Family, and for some deep trivia, some deep catalog insider baseball trivia on the steel drums on that was none other than Fred Armisen from Saturday Night Live in Portlandia. All right, here's some Willie Nelson. Let's get back into it with Willie Nelson and him doing Bob Wills, Stay All Night.

The Statler Brothers with Flowers on the Wall. Before that, Lightning Hopkins. And, oh, man, that guitar just sounds like the end of the world. It's so amazing. Jakehead Boogie from Lightning Hopkins. And Willie Nelson live, tearing it up on the Bob Wills tune. Stay All Night, Stay a Little Longer. All right, here's Bill Robinson and the Quails, a household name, I'm sure, and with a dance craze that they tried to start that can't imagine why it didn't catch on. It was called The Cow.

Some more obscure stuff there with just some anti-production values that I just love. That crazy organ and that guitar tone. That was Cut You Loose from Ricky Allen, 1965. And then we start off with The Cow from Bill Robinson and the Quails. Let me remind you, you are listening to WRHC 106.7 FM, Radio Harbor Country, in Three Oaks, Michigan, but being internetized all over the world at radioharborcountry.org. 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A lot of other people that if you like this show, you will like the other ones as well. 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And this is the part of the show that we call the Miller's Cave Trifecta, where we play three in a row from an artist that we love down here in the cave. But this week we're gonna do a little birthday tribute. We're gonna do three artists who are all born this week. We're gonna start off with Big Joe Turner, who was born on May 18th, 1911. If you can believe that, he would have been 104 today. Here's Flip Flop and Fly, and we got some Bob Dylan and somebody else.

Yeah, Bob Dylan wrapping up the Miller's Cave trifecta of middle of May, end of Taurus, beginning of Gemini threefer that we had this week. Bob Dylan, we did Nashville Skyline Blues, and he was born May 24, 1941. And then before that, T-Bone Walker would have turned a sprightly 105 on May 28th, and we heard T-Bone's Blues, and then Flip, Flop, and Fly from our other birthday boy, Big Joe Turner, May 18th. All right, if you've got a suggestion for the Miller's Cave trifecta, by all means, go to RadioHarborCountry.org and the Miller's Cave page, and let me know what you'd like me to try. Right now, here's a little Dusty Springfield and Breakfast in Bed.

Johnny Paycheck from a collection of songs, singles he did for the Little Darlin' label, the Little Darlin' years, and it is a concentrated dose of extreme honky-tonk, my friends. That is apartment number 9, but there's just some unbelievable material on that album and from that era of Johnny Paycheck. Before that was Little Ramona's Gone Hillbilly Nuts from BR549. Those Darlins did Snaggletooth Mama off their debut album. Tom Waits, Jockey Full of Bourbon, off the Rain Dogs album. Man, that was a long set. It just got away from me. Dusty Springfield did Breakfast in Bed. And that brings us to the end of Miller's Cave for this week. And so I want to thank you for tuning in and supporting the show and supporting the station. My name is Rob Miller. This show is Miller's Cave, so tune in every week. We're going to close it up. I'm reading a rather harrowing book about nonfiction, sadly, about all our atomic weaponry. So here's Atom Bomb from Glenn Barber.

clothes. A flash of light made a day of a night, nearly scared me out of my clothes. 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When we quit running, he was peering near dead, but we figured that the thing

0: 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Yeah.
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2: Greetings! This is Gail Isaacson. We will always begin with Everybody Says Don't, sung by Barbara Cook, written by Stephen Sondheim.

Good evening. Welcome to Music and Manuscripts. First, my essay about a goofy Caribbean island called St. Vincent.

So, what am I doing in a third world country with the most popular guy on the island? It is 1993. I am dating Dave, the man I later married, a soft-spoken engineer who worked in racket sports at Wilson Sporting Goods, located in Northwest Chicago. Years before we met, Dave was dispatched by his employer to St. Vincent Island in the Grenadines for the purpose of opening a tennis racket factory. The Wilson factory was founded to manufacture luxury rackets out of graphite instead of traditional wood. Graphite was touted as being a more lightweight and stronger material. It was at the apex of racket technology. Dave invited me to go with him to St. Vincent in 1993 to visit his friends there. The factory closed in 1990. He knew I would appreciate St. Vincent's one-of-a-kind culture and eccentric residents. Soon after our arrival, we took a stroll down the main street. It was lined with natives, just standing around. The reason they were standing around was because there was nothing else for them to do. Before Sporting Goods, their nickname for the factory, the main business here was bananas. At the time, St. Vincent supplied most of the bananas to Great Britain, who had colonized the island in 1763. St. Vincent was now a sovereign state. As we walked, the name Dave, Dave from Sporting Goods, was being shouted from all angles. Sporting Goods was what the natives called the Wilson factory. Sporting Goods became the largest employer on the island. Dave was waving like a monarch and shaking hands like a politician. He knew everyone's name as he inquired about their sisters and brothers. I was taken aback. In the year Dave and I had been dating, he had never told me he was the god of a kooky island in the Grenadines.

And, oh, the characters I met. Nicole, the Caribbean beauty queen, and a 70-ish Carib Indian named Frank Sardine, who was St. Vincent's version of Vic Tanney, the 1960s TV muscle man. Sardine also carved artful parrots out of mahogany. Those parrots now stare down on us from the open eaves of our home. There were also veteran British expats, right out of a Pinter play, who reminded me of Judy Dench and James Mason. They still behaved as though they were the ruling class, even though St. Vincent had gained independence from Britain in 1979. Dave and I were staying at the Breezeville Apartments, owned by a middle-aged British lady named Rosie Brisbane, a remnant from the days of Britain's imperial rule. The Breezeville Apartments is where Dave stayed on his frequent trips to St. Vincent as plant manager of sporting goods. He and Rosie had become friends. She lived nearby in an imposing home. On our first night in St. Vincent, Rosie invited us to come for dinner. When we arrived for this splendid meal, we were greeted by a James Mason lookalike, who Rosie identified as her stepson, Bobby. Several St. Vincent girls worked for Rosie, helping her at her frequent dinner parties and taking care of her home. The dinner was a formal affair, taking place on her spacious terrace with a panoramic ocean view. Noel Coward would fit right in. That dinner will always live in my memory as the first time I tasted St. Vincent's local alcoholic treat, rum punch, made with St. Vincent's own brand called Very Strong Rum. All the stock players were in place, all right, waiting for someone to write a sitcom called St. Vincent. Was it mere serendipity that I am a playwright? St. Vincent's goofy ambiance appealed to me in a way that smacked of fate. It was clear I had been chosen to write the new Seinfeld. Just so you know, St. Vincent was not exactly a preferred destination for eager snorkelers, divers, and wealthy island hoppers. It was a place people flew to and immediately chartered a sailboat to get out of, because there were more glamorous Grenadine islands, such as Mystique, where that slut Princess Margaret had a vacation home. More exciting, perhaps, Mystique has been the playground for Mick Jagger and the late David Bowie. Practically everyone on the island had worked for Dave during the colorful tenure of Sporting Goods, 1984 to 1990. Some of the islanders worked steady all these years. And then there were those who only stayed until they had enough money to buy a color TV or whatever material possession they desired. When that pinnacle was achieved, they walked out on their job, returning to their normal life activities, picking a few bananas, walking to the corner, turning around, and walking back to their modest home. Or, as I had witnessed, lining the main drag for no apparent purpose. But let's get back to the cast of characters. First, the Caribbean queen, Nicole, a tall, ebony goddess who had represented St. Vincent in the Miss World contest.

Nicole, the Caribbean queen, was only one of the ravishing beauties on this charmed island. One word describes the women of St. Vincent. Gorgeous. With their cafe latte skin and tall, nimble bodies, they caused the American men working at sporting goods to make hasty decisions regarding their girlfriends and wives they had left behind. Even though dating these ripe goddesses was discouraged, well, let me put it this way. A slew of unplanned babies became Wilson's legacy in St. Vincent, a booster crop to rival bananas. In 1990, Dave received the edict from Wilson to close Sporting Goods, an unexpected move. It was all the more surprising because Dave had recently completed a costly addition to the factory. It was a very sad time for Dave. Wilson had determined that China was a much more cost-efficient locale to manufacture these high-end rackets. So in addition to opening the factory, it was Dave's unhappy lot to close Sporting Goods. This news was especially disheartening for Dave, as he had developed a deep affection for the island and its people. The island of St. Vincent was not happy either. The plant manager had to go on local TV to explain that Wilson was not leaving because of local government regulations or local taxes that were too high. What a saga! Dave and I have never returned to St. Vincent. As excited as I was about St. Vincent, the sitcom, I never got around to writing it. Why? I think it's because when I was no longer under St. Vincent's spell, the island took on a dreamlike aura. In fact, I'm not totally sure St. Vincent is not a side effect of very strong rum mixed with my overactive imagination. Recently, for this essay, I asked Dave to tell me more about his St. Vincent experience. His answer took me aback. "What is St. Vincent?" he asked. "Was my husband playing a trick on me?" "I really don't know." "It is widely believed that Oz and Shangri-La aren't real either. And we know that's not true. Hey, could you pour me another rum punch?"

And now, a selection of songs, all sung in Portuguese, by the wonderful Brazilian composer Ivan Lins. Although many of you may not have heard of him, he has been a huge star, active performer, and songwriter of Brazilian popular music and jazz for over 50 years. He recently celebrated his 80th birthday.

0: 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You can catch me every Saturday at 5 Eastern and Sunday at 6 Eastern. I give my gratitude and love to my producer, David Repetto.
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1: And Steven Tyler of Aerosmith for Red. 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And please don't drink and drive.
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On this day in baseball history, September 19, 1951, in St. Louis, Preacher Rowe is given a Cadillac by his neighbors from the Ozarks. He then pitches a 3-0 5-hitter over the Cardinals. Rowe is now 21-2 on the season. Filling in for the ailing Roy Campanella, backup catcher Mickey Livingston has 2 RBI. You can drive Preacher Rowe Boulevard in West Plains, Missouri. New Troy's Ferd Polensky, an Ozark native, ran with the Rowe boys in his teenage years. This Day in Baseball History is brought to you by the Biggest Little Baseball Museum, located on Three Oaks' magnificent quarter mile, and a proud supporter of Radio

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How about that? Got here on time for a change. Storm and everything here in Harbor Country. And I like it mid-winter prepared. In other words, I left a little early and left a little time because of the weather. I know that I drive perfect on those highways and byways of Harbor Country and even in up county. But I can't depend on everybody else to drive in the same sterling fashion that your host of Air Power does. So I gave myself a little extra time. We're in a pretty severe storm warning until 6:30 here. If you're looking out the windows of the studio, and why would you be? Because I'm here alone right now. No one else is here. It's like kind of being in some really algae-filled aquarium. And that somebody's screwing with a strobe light outside. Evocative or not, I'm not really sure, but it's a lot of greenish. The sky is even green, and every, I don't know, 15 seconds or so, another bolt from the sky of lightning and a clasp, a hook of thunder. I don't mind if you switch off your radio for a little bit and you go outside and you maybe get yourself a can of Stroh's and you sit on your porch and you watch the storm for a little bit. I wouldn't mind if you turn the radio off, but you probably should keep it on because we'll keep you updated with the severe thunderstorm. And I think there's even not a tornado warning. I don't want to alarm anybody, but the conditions are right for a tornado. There hasn't been any sighted or anything. There's nothing in that realm yet. Yeah, I say yet because it seems... step outside and it's as humid as Cuba, and then you sit inside and it's as green as an algae-filled aquarium. The conditions are ripe for some pretty severe weather. I think there's going to be hail like they had a little south, and maybe in Missouri, the size of baseballs on Thursday. And you know what wasn't a baseball game because the All-Star break was underway. If you got any suggestions on this live Saturday evening edition of Air Power, here's what you're going to want to do. 269-756-9742. Check that one off. That's one. That's the phone number you can call it in. You can email to airpowerwow@yahoo.com. That's two. You could tweet it out to airpowerwow or also tweet it right to the radio station, Radio Harbor CTRY. If you got any interesting tidbits, you can tweet it to that Radio Harbor CTRY as well. I'll be here until 9 o'clock. At 10 o'clock, DJ Evid Seved steps in. He'll be here from 10 until midnight, weather permitting. And then this edition of Air Power, if everything goes all right, will be stuck into the can and flushed right down into your Sunday morning from midnight until 3 a.m., weather permitting again. It's raining pretty effectively right now. Might be scraping some of that algae off the windows. You know, if you hear a train whistle, it might just be a train, or it could also be the conditions signaling in the sky that there's a hurricane coming, or tornado or something. That's what I was told as a kid, that if you hear a train whistle and there's no trains about, well, that's a tornado. But we, you know, sounds like I'm being an alarmist, and I suppose I am a little bit when you hear how close that crack of thunder was. But we're not in a tornado watch, just a severe thunder watch and a thunderstorm watch, and it's getting pretty blousy out there right now as well. Well, in this live Saturday edition of Air Power, we're going to have an update from Stockton. You can't see it, but I'm doing the air quotes, weather permitted. And we're also going to have saw a guy moving a couch down a country road earlier today, and I was looking in the windows of my own house. And I said in the windows, not from the outside. I could see my reflection. I was a guy pulling the couch down a country road. It was the quickest way. Maybe a sign of growth. I'm not really sure. Maybe personal or maybe just some fungus. We'll have community announcements. And we always top them off with obituaries. And we got another one that hits us close to home. That'll be just before 9 o'clock on this edition of Air Power. On WRHC LP Three Oaks, this program's underwritten by Egon Records and Morrison Sunscreen. No need for that today.
That's not editorializing. That's just stating the facts. It's raining now. I think the weather's supposed to be decent tomorrow. How's that for a weather report? I think it's meant to be decent. Well, let's let this train pass. Emphasize train. It's not the weather. It's a record spinning around the turntable. It's a train record.

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0: vijftig met water begonnen was. 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
1: The last bit of music sound. I'm not really sure what you want to call it, but I know your host of Air Power and Hugh, the Air Power listener, we're calling that music. It's an excerpt from Joseph Hammer's Soda Lake, and you'd think it would go right into an hour of Wichita Lyman, but it's not that time of the year. There's a few, I think three or four, much like the seasons, things that happen on Air Power every year. The all-foreign show, we just did that one July 4th, actually. We all come from somewhere else except the Native Americans. And on July 4th, or as close as you can get it, for Air Power purposes, play all-foreign music. Did that one already. At the start of the year, it was the first Saturday of January. We counted up from 31 to number 1. Do that every year, the top 31 of Air Power as determined. So two of them are done for this year. One of the other things that we do is an hour of Wichita Lyman at some point during the year. This isn't it. And this isn't the time for the other one either. A long, long story. You'll hear a long, long story, but it's not the one that you hear every year on Air Power. I moved a couch earlier today. I'll tell you about that later on. Before Soda Lake, or at least the excerpt, we heard some other new music that came through the computer, of course. It was Aloha Input. And we heard something old from the year of 2007, Sprigs of Time is the name of the CD, Honest John's is the record label. In 2008, if you want to be pedantic about it. Sprigs of Time, still the name. 78's from the EMI archive, someone who will remain nameless because I can't remember. Went through the EMI archives back in, it's over there in the UK, and they decided, EMI did, that they were going to get rid of most of the stuff in there. And somebody went through and culled a lot of the interesting bits out of there, at least what that person thought interesting. And we heard something from that. It was from Januzumi Soket, and we heard Vomikava. Honest John's. They put off some pretty good releases over the years. And we started with Vern Polin's Bop Crazy Baby, which I was accused of saying to somebody at one time. Well, I better answer that when the storm's so severe, ADT's calling. So we'll listen to the dike breaking.
0: Dood worden door. En ze redden. Met gevaar voor eigen leven.
2: Ze zijn met een huis door een lamp ontwaaid. 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
3: Ja, ja.
2: Het lijkt er wel op dat deze poging nu zou lukken.
1: Well, it wasn't that bad, the call from ADT, the alarm people. They were simply saying that they've received a non-breach alarm. In other words, the power went out in Benton Township. You can understand why. Listen, I went out there a minute ago and recorded some of the storm. It's almost, not exactly live, but about a 5-minute delay. That's why we also have this record from Eindhoven playing the dike breaks. I can translate because it shows a picture of a bunch of water rushing over a dike, and it's called Die Dijken Breken. So maybe inspired by that record tonight on Air Power, record some of the more storm sounds outside the talking and put it on a 7-inch record and make it available in stores throughout Harbor Country and at the farmers markets and what have you. It's raining pretty good though.
2: 27 jaar, ook bij 52, en veel spanning en veel onzekerheid, toch een evacuatiecentrum. In vele plaatsen van het land bevindt men in allerijl evacuatiecentrum. In de Rotterdamse Ahoyhal, in Delft nog Toom, in Utrecht. En Radio Reporter, samen met een collega van Tert en Film, bezocht in deze tijdelijke tehuis.
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3: Waar was dat?
4: In Heining. Ja. In Sloppenvoort, hoe noemen ze dat?
3: U woont in Heining, hoor.
4: Ik woon in Heining, hoor. Maar ik ben gisterenmiddag

That's new music from Blank Realm from the other side of the world. I think it's just becoming Sunday there. Australia, that is. It'll be released in the future. It'll be September 3rd on a label called Fire Records. Blank Realm, River of Longing. I'm not going to say that I was inspired by Barbara Streisand for that set, but I did pick up a record of hers recently. We're going to hear a song from it in a minute. And I also didn't go through the concept like she did. The record's called Wet by Barbara Streisand. And that song from Blank Realm, River of Longing. And the first one in that set was from Colleen. It was called Summer Water. And we heard the incredible string band in there as well. And I could have played the water song. Sure, there's nothing wrong with that one. But I wanted to hear Three is a Green Crown. And that's one we heard. Which is right next to... It's a song right after the water song. So you could really say that was a wet set there from Air Power on a Saturday night. A wet Saturday night here in Harbor Country. And I could have kept it going by playing one of these songs from this Barbara Streisand record, Wet. She's probably in a really fancy swimming pool where this picture was taken for the album art. I'm hesitating to describe it because it's really great. It's amazing. It's just a close-up of Barbara Streisand with Jerry Curl hair. And you're expected to think that she's just come out of the water. On the backside, a little bit more demure. Her hair is not in the Jerry Curl. It's just demure. It shows off her dreamy eyes. I'm not much of a Barbara Streisand fan at all. And I got this record when I bought a couch. I don't know if they threw in the records with the couch or threw in the couch with the records. Either way, the thrift store is happy to get rid of this stuff. The record by Barbara Streisand came out in 1979. It's called Wet. It's got a wet theme. The first song is Wet, and there's Come and Rain or Come Shine on there. There's No More Tears, Enough is Enough, which is really called Enough is Enough, but a duet, which went to number one, a duet with Donna Summer and Barbara Streisand, of course, called Enough is Enough, but to fit the wet theme, they called it No More Tears, which isn't wet either. That's No More Tears is dry cheeks. Ain't Gonna Cry Tonight and Kiss Me There. This is, you know, you get the idea what she was doing on there. And it's all classy in that Barbara Streisand kind of way. In 1979, she was pretty much the queen of the world. Joni Mitchell, move aside. It's Barbara Streisand's time. She was had the, I think she won a Grammy for Evergreen just before that. She was, maybe her last movie, I'm not a big fan, but I know A Star is Born was right around the same time, a couple of years earlier than that. So she was a huge star, and she put out this record, this concept record, with a bunch of photos of herself inside there. And she covers a song on here, and it has most of Toto playing in it. And it also has Tom Scott. He's going to do that classy Tom Scott saxophone solo, moving right over from Joni Mitchell. As if it couldn't be any more acute that her time is done. Tom Scott's with Streisand now. Jay Winding's on the clavinet. And like I said, most of Toto is the backing band. And certainly Bobby Kimball will be singing some vocals in Europe. Electric guitarist Steve Lukather. And it's this song. 1979, Barbara Streisand was an adult woman. There should be no reason to do this. And I apologize for even playing it. I don't even think we'll get through the whole thing. But just listen to this, man.

That's an overly evocative of being in a vehicle in the summertime, for sure. Stall EP by Urge Overkill. A couple of covers on that one as well. That's where the Girl You'll Be a Woman soon came from before. It was forever mortalized in Pulp Fiction. I think Urge Overkill, well, I know this for a fact because somebody sent me something. They're still playing concerts, I think that's what they call them. And I think they even put out a record last year. Something about a submarine, which fits, well, there's no theme for this evening. Before Urge Overkill, we heard Velvet Morning, not the best named band ever. Your Blue, Mine Blue is the name of it. Ultimate Painting, something new from them. I think it's going to be on the record label out of Chicago called Trouble in Mind. I've got the Sanctioned Blues is the track we heard from Ultimate Painting. I like that one. That's coming out in a couple of weeks. Difficult to even say that because it's coming out in August. It's mid-July right now. Couldn't it be more mid-July? It's getting past this, people. July, this summer's going to be gone before too long. I hate autumn because it means summer's over and winter's on the way. I don't mind winter. I just hate autumn for what it promises. I don't like the promises of autumn, which is showing at the Vickers this evening, the promises of autumn. And we started with Splish Splash. That's right. Barbra Streisand doing Splish Splash. And if it wasn't enough that she splish splashed all over it, she even credited herself for, I'll give her this much, additional lyrics, not lyrics. And that's the last this record will ever be heard on Air Power, that's for sure. I only think it's going to make it home. If you got any suggestions, call them in at 269-756-9742. I'd like to be clever and say that comes out to WRHC LP Three Oaks, Michigan, but it doesn't necessarily. Those are the call letters, and that's the location, though, of this radio station. A completely volunteer-run radio station. We are propped up by your money and the volunteers of this radio station. Air Power is underwritten by Egon Records and Morrison's Sunscreen. Maybe umbrellas is probably more apt for this rainy Saturday evening in mid-July. Mid-July. It's getting away from us, people. July. Do something memorable. So you can say, oh, you know, I did that in mid-July of 2015, and now it's 2030. We're getting way ahead of ourselves, but don't let August get here too quickly. Take your time, summer. That's my advice. That's also, that's the second movie showing at the Vickers, Take Your Time, Summer. Summer's a young girl who's having an exploration of her womanhood. That sounds not right. I don't write the press releases, I just make them up. Besides the phone number, 269-756-9742, you could tweet to Air Power Wow. You can also tweet to this radio station, Radio Harbor CTRY. You can also email to airpowerwow at yahoo.com. Some of you are slick and you text, and that's all right. Thumbs up. A little later on, shortly, we'll tell you what will turn out to be too long of a story with too many details that don't add up to anything at all, and then there'll be no redeeming end to it at all about a guy pulling a couch down a country road, and that guy was me. Going to the hour at 9 o'clock, at 10 o'clock is DJ Evan Siva with 2 hours of uncommonly good music right here on WRHCLP Three Oaks, Michigan. 106.7 on the FM dial. Before too long, we'll be able to say this is WRHZLP 93.5 on your FM dial, located in Chickaming. I think we're really close, if not over the top. I think a couple of people dug up some penny jars and said, here you go, you've reached your beach. Now go and buy the equipment you need to get up on the air.
the FCC a while back, about a year ago, said, yeah, you can take 93.5, you can put your tower up there in Chickaming, but you got to raise some money. And I think we got it all in. Some thanks to the Pokagon as well. The Pokagon, you know, the casino over there. Well, much like that Barbra Streisand song, well, hopefully not anything at all like it. But this, I don't really know this band at all. I like their name. The name of the song is Sleep Talk. The name of the record label is Father Daughter Records, and the name of the band is Diet Sig. And I always thought that was a diet that a lot of friends were on, a cigarette diet. That's why they were so skinny. Probably the drugs they were doing as well, but... So I'm not sure if this song, it's only 2 minutes and 45 seconds, so I can guarantee you we'll get all the way through it. But I'll stand by it on a Saturday night. Here's Diet Sig with Sleep Talk.

0: That's a big country hit. Eric Church, Like a Wrecking Ball.
1: Since Miley Cyrus climbed on top of that wrecking ball naked and caused so much consternation and hand-wringing among the people that cared, all of a sudden Wrecking Ball is the hottest thing to mention in the song. That track is just called Wrecking Ball. There's some other song I heard on the radio. When I was out of the listening area, I don't have a smartphone in my car, at least not one that I can hook up. I just got an AM radio in there. Occasionally I get FM. Anyway, some other pop hit, my winning song or something like that, talks about Wrecking Ball as well. Fascinating stuff on the radio right now at 7:30 here in Harbor Country. If you'd like to tweet to your host of AirPower, do it right now, AirPower Wow. That's the Twitter handle. 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Get it all off your chest. You can also call the 269-756-9742. In a little while, we're going to play another big radio hit. I don't mind that song by Eric Church. I can listen to that one. I just did. But it sounds, when I first heard it, I thought, well, I got the wrong station now.

Oh, I'm going to play another big radio hit. I don't mind that song by Eric Church. I can listen to that one. I just did. But it sounds, when I first heard it, I thought, well, I got the wrong station on. I've got, this is the Jayhawks. And then with the organ going on underneath there, I'll see there, President Barack Obama speaking. He's got a new thing that he's doing every time he gives a speech. He's got an organist underneath him. It's fantastic. Or it's a whiter shade of pale that Eric Church has got going on there. I thought it was either whiter side of pale, shade of pale. Although I also thought the name of the song was a whiter side of pale. A completely different thing I thought they were going for. Blah, blah, blah, blah. Richard Davies is in there off of Telegraph. From a record label out of Providence, well, probably even Newport, Rhode Island. Fly Daddy was the label's name. Crystal Clear is the name of the song. Marty Gold was in there. Fantasia Mexicano. In one of those moments that people who like buying records, I don't consider myself a record collector, although there's quite a collection, and I had to move them all. I'll tell you about that in a moment. But I was at the antique on the Bluff. It's just one antique on the Bluff in St. Joe. Went there two Sundays ago. They do it on the first Sunday of every month. Some guy had these records, and I found this Harry Parch record in there. I'd never even seen them on vinyl. I only heard about them years later when somebody made cassettes that somebody else had a CD of because they were so expensive back then. They didn't even have a CD player. Anyway, I found a vinyl that... I believe in a huge mistake, the Michigan City Library, beautiful building that it is, they crossed it off and took it out of their circulation, and it was at an antique stall a couple of Sundays ago, The Music of Harry Parch, issued with the assistance of Alice M. Ditson Fund of Columbia University, and it's got the marker on the front, a couple of places that crosses out his name and what it is, and also the identifying of the Michigan City Library, but there's such a weak marker, and it was probably decommissioned a long time ago, that you can see right through there. That's the Michigan City Library, they'll let that one go. It's got the liner notes, and it's got this great little packet of the instruments that Harry Parch made. And the guy that was selling it, he said, what do you got there? And I showed him, and I said, I can't believe you have this one. And he looked at it like he didn't know what it was, and he didn't. And then I said, this guy wrote came up with his own scale. And he looked at the back, he says, 43 tone to the octave scale structure. So what would that, he starts puzzling out what that meant musically. And I said, I don't know, man. I'm just trying to give you a dollar for this record. We heard Harry Parch in there with Cloud Chamber, something or other. I can't read my own writing. Tom Paxton in there, not a very good Tom Paxton song, A Thousand Years. A pretty good Meat Puppet song, Walking Boss. And we started with Diet Sig, Sleep Talk, and that was that set. The rain has stopped. There's some puddles in the back. That cat that usually hides underneath the table back here in the studio, it's long gone. It sought shelter somewhere. But the sun is actually trying to come out. The weather warnings for this area, at least for the time being, are done. But it was a classic summertime storm here in the Midwest. I think it had probably even knocked out a little bit of the big Pitchfork Festival. At least somebody that was there said, you made a good choice not coming here, as if it was even a decision. Because there were some storms, he went on to say in his text. What I spent the day doing was staining a floor. And it didn't really work out so well. I'll tell you, it was the humidity. But I'll tell you in a moment. While I was at that Antiques on the Bluff, I picked up another record. I'm going to play it. But I can't play the very start of it because it's just got a little warp in it. You Really Ought to Get to Know Him is the name of it. It's the Reverend Isaac Douglas and the Isaac Douglas Singers. And if you ever saw the Reverend Isaac Douglas, you know that he didn't come right out and start the show. He had a lot of other people come out. The Stars of Faith, namely, the Jubilistic Renditions came out. The 21st Century Singers, and then Isaac Douglas came out

And he did some great work in Switzerland, and this record is kind of the concert that he did in Switzerland, although they went to a studio in Nashville and recorded it. Maybe it's a hint for someone in Switzerland who could get into Nashville, I don't know. But it was put out in 1976 on the Nash Burrow record label. That's 101 Woodland Street, Nashville, Tennessee, 37206. I'm not sure if the Reverend Isaac Douglas is still down there. I'll have to check it out. But anyway, there's a little bit of warp on the start of the record. And this first song, it's the best one on the record. And it surprised me what he did with it. So bear with the skip.

Oh, there he goes. That was a Reverend Isaac Douglas and the Isaac Douglas Singers. 1976 Nash Borough record. It's about 20 minutes in front of the hour of 8 o'clock here in Harbor Country. Maybe we'll have an update from Stockton in a little bit. Look at that. I don't have to tell you, but I feel compelled to, because there's probably no redeeming nugget of interest in it, and that's what you listen to the radio for. It's like listening to a baseball game. Maybe your team loses. And I've been spending some time this summer sanding floors. I bought the house 5 years ago, and I didn't know anything about owning a home, and I think I got lucky. There was a new heater, new water, a well back there. And the floors, after you got rid of the carpet and the fleas and everything, the floors are pretty nice. For 5 years, I just walked all over them. I felt I had this nice table, not a nice table, but a table that I liked, and it looked, in my mind, I was like in a Thomas Van Zandt album cover. Although he probably had his floor stained, and it was a nice, more expensive table than I had. But the point is, it took me 5 years to get around to redoing the floors, and I got lucky because a friend who owns a pizza parlor that makes the best pizza in the Midwest, probably, stop 50 over there, he has a sander, and he said, you can borrow my sander for as long as you'd like. There's another guy, but don't worry about him. He'll never get around to using it. So use it, borrow it for as long as you like. And I know myself well enough that I would never, if I had to rent a sander, I would never get the work done in time. I like to stop and consider things and call people and say, am I making a mistake here? But what? I don't think I'm doing this right. So I started probably back in June. I did a couple of rooms, and I was really happy with the way they looked. And then I invented something just recently. I invented the vertical table. It's just a pallet set up against the wall, but it works as a table. And it fit beautifully, at least in my small mind, the new finished floors. There was one room that I had to do yet. Well, there's two rooms, really, the TV room, but that hardly matters. There's no cable TV in there anymore. I'm off the grid. So the front room, I knew I could shut those doors and the cats would never get in there and it'd be fine and dandy. So I started on that one on Thursday. I was like, I'm gonna do it now. Much like Walter White in his Heisenberg, maybe not in Heisenberg, when he's the cooker, when he's cooking the Heisenberg, I stripped down to my underwear, no shirt, no shoes, a mask, a hat, and every now and then goggles, but I seem to steam those up. And I feel like I'm transforming something. I'm transforming the house into some place that, not necessarily ashamed to have people to visit, but knowing that I've lied to people over the years, and they say, "Oh, what have you done? Have you got any work done?" And I, well, yeah, I did this and that. When really I didn't do any. I just I moved the records. I alphabetized the records there. Just put that on my hip card, stamp that one in, or I moved some books around, or you know what I chop some wood, or all these little white lies, when really I was just putting off doing the floors because I knew how I worked, that I wasn't going to do. I needed to, if I had to rent the sander, I'd never get it done because I'd have the sander for months, and I've had the sander since April, and I'm now just about finished with the fourth of five rooms. That's 80% of the way done, which is pretty good. I'm patting myself on the back. I had to pause there to do that. But anyway, it threw the ordeal of doing things. This front room, I didn't want to. Well, I didn't want to have to move the records. I just alphabetized them, as I mentioned earlier. And to move the records, and they're going to get out of order. But as it turned out, I put them in box, each in a box, alphabetized, and they were easy to move. The hard thing to move was a couch, and I should have never even moved that couch in there in the first place. It was a couch that I got at 6 Degrees in Benton Harbor. And it was one of those times I went there and I said, how much are these records? They said, $30. And I said, $30? That's a lot for some records. There's only like 30 of them there.
And they said, well, it's $1 a record. And I said, well, then how much is that couch? And they said, $30. I said, that whole couch is $30, but these, there weren't 30 records, they're like 10. These records are $30. They said, no, you could have it all for $30. So what do you mean? They said, you can have the records and the couch, $30. Take it now. So I took it. It was a nice couch. It had some green floral design on, wood on the armrest, and it fit the old house that I have perfectly, I thought. Maybe too perfectly, because the lady that had the house before me died. Maybe not in the house, perhaps somewhere else on this couch. I don't know if the lady ever saw had the house ever saw this couch, but it seemed like the couch did have some scent that could have been that somebody had expired on there or expired in some way. Anyway, maybe the person degraded a bit, and the couch always had this. In on hot days like the last couple of days, the scent came out of the couch. But on most cold days, and the house is pretty cold usually, you couldn't really tell. And it was a nice couch. I don't know that I ever sat on the couch with anybody else. I know I've taken some nice naps and dreamed dreams of glory on that couch, of course. But when I started to stay on the floor, it was 90 degrees, and that couch is in another room. And it's like, that couch really does stink. To just backtrack a little bit, one of the things that I've been missing this summer is some place to sleep outside. I like to take an afternoon nap, but I don't have one, a couch or anything. I didn't put the hammock up until just a couple of days ago, and I was needing a place to nap outside. I thought, I can't just sleep like the Indians used to do on the porch of the Morton House in Benton Harbor. I can't do that. I can't just sleep on my porch. And I thought, you know what? This stinky couch, it's time to get rid of it. I'll get rid of this couch. I'm going to move it outside. So I got it kind of to the doorway. And I thought, watch the windows. And I got it outside, and I thought, I might just leave it on the porch. Here's a guy in his underwear, of course, moving a couch from the house onto the porch. It's like noon on a Saturday, earlier today. And I left the couch on the porch, and I thought, I can't be a guy that has a couch on his porch. I can be a guy that sits in a rocking chair, smoking a pipe, drinking a beer, sitting in his underwear on his porch at all hours of the day. I could be that guy, but I can't be a guy that has a couch on his porch. But I got to move the couch somewhere. Garbage day isn't for a few more days. I can't just put it on the curb. I can't leave it outside. These storms that came through would get all rained on. You know what? I've got an outbuilding. I'll stick it out there, and that could be the place where I take my naps. Even though the hammock is just 10 feet away from there. But I thought it'd be nice. I'll put the couch right there on the edge of the outbuilding. Those big garage doors open, and that'll be the place where I can take an afternoon nap in the summertime. What perfect. It's midsummer. What a great idea. But there's one problem with that. I had to move the couch from the front of the house to the back of the house. And because I planted the garden like a hippie, there's all kinds of things that are in the way, and I couldn't just drag it through the back door, through the back of the garage, and into that outbuilding. So I have ended up with some very wise deductive skills of reasoning, and I have this little kind of skateboard, basically, a boogie board with wheels. And I flipped the couch, missed the rose bush, of course, and missed the black-eyed Susans that are coming up. And it flopped right on to the boogie board on wheels. The boogie board on wheels also has a handle with a rope. And I just pulled that thing down the driveway, out onto the road. I live in a corner, around the corner. I was pulling a couch down the country road. Euclid, well, from wood. Got to the corner, turned left onto Euclid. I probably dragged that thing on the boogie board with wheels, of course. I probably dragged it about, 300 yards. I'm pretty sure, I don't remember this detail. I think I put shorts on. I don't think I was in my underwear at that point. Definitely no shirt, no shoes. The road was really hot. I got some tar on my feet. It kind of burned. And then I had to drag the thing through the little bit of weeds, and I got it into the garage, and it's like, wow, that's a really nice place. And also, I had to pause again to pat myself on the back. It also was pretty easy to move that thing through the weeds past the wood pile and everything.
And I got it out there, and I was happy that I wasn't going to be a guy with a couch on my porch. And I got that stinky couch out there. I don't think it's any great bit of, you know, I'm moving forward in my life and things are getting better and better. But I did get that stinky couch out of there. And I've got plans. Maybe I'll buy a nice couch. But all this thinking about all this moving around and what I'm going to do with the space and the behind the door, where I'm going to put the records, oh, that's a better idea, blah, blah, blah. Next thing I know it, I'm getting drowsy. It's time for a nap. Well, I got the couch out in the garage now. It's a perfect time to, or in that outbuilding, perfect. I got everything all set up to take the nap. Sit back on the couch, put my hands behind my head, and I was like, this isn't very comfortable. And I started kind of not freaking out, but having, like, I wonder how many of the neighbors saw me. I could see myself in my own windows, like I was looking in a mirror as I was pulling that boogie board with wheels and the couch on there, going down Euclid, about 150 yards down Euclid, 150 down Wood. And I could see myself in the windows all the way. Like that. Well, that's a curious summertime image, a guy walking down the street with pulling a couch behind him. Probably the neighbors, new neighbors must think I'm pretty weird. Maybe I am pretty weird. I sit in my underwear in a rocking chair with a beer and a pipe.